0: And that is The World This Hour. For CBC News, I'm Gina Louise Phillips.
1: Now taking a look at your weather forecast for Ottawa. Mainly cloudy tonight with a 40% chance of showers. There is the risk of a thunderstorm this evening. The overnight low is 17. For Sunday, a mix of sun and cloud in the morning and then a 60% chance of showers in the afternoon with the risk of a thunderstorm. The high tomorrow is 23. Feels more like 28 with the Humidex. At night, partly cloudy with a 60% chance of showers. Risk of thunderstorm continuing into the evening. Low tomorrow is 12 degrees. And that's your weather forecast for Ottawa.
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7: Good evening and welcome. If you hear music as colors, you're in for a full spectrum treat on SNJ tonight. You're going to experience tributes to indigo, greens, golds, blacks, ivory, and cashmere. You'll enjoy some pink martini and a musical rainbow from Gretchen Parlato's latest release. We'll also talk tomatoes with Stevie Holland. But first, Denzel Sinclair is here with your tofu and greens.

0: Now taking a look at your weather forecast for Ottawa. Mainly cloudy tonight with a 40% chance of showers. There is the risk of a thunderstorm this evening. The overnight low is 17. For Sunday, a mix of sun and cloud in the morning and then a 60% chance of showers in the afternoon with the risk of a thunderstorm. The high tomorrow is 23. Feels more like 28 with the humidex. At night, partly cloudy with a 60% chance of showers. Risk of thunderstorm continuing into the evening. Low tomorrow is 12 degrees. And that's your weather forecast for Ottawa.
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that was back and forth by Bébé Puma and Fléau DiCaprio. I love the wordplay in that artist's name, Fléau DiCaprio. In French, Fléau means something or someone that causes a whole lot of trouble. So instead of Leo DiCaprio, you get the rather menacing Fléau DiCaprio. Vous écoutez C'est Formidable avec moi, Florence K, sur CBC Musique et CBC Radio. Here's a

0: Now taking a look at your weather forecast for Ottawa. Mainly cloudy tonight with a 40% chance of showers. There is the risk of a thunderstorm this evening. The overnight low is 17. For Sunday, a mix of sun and cloud in the morning and then a 60% chance of showers in the afternoon with the risk of a thunderstorm. The high tomorrow is 23. Feels more like 28 with the Humidex. At night, partly cloudy with a 60% chance of showers. Risk of thunderstorm continuing into the evening. Low tomorrow is 12 degrees. And that's your weather forecast for Ottawa.
1: 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This week on Bookends, Ali Smith's new novel, Glyph. Estranged sisters Petra and Patch are brought back together when a story from their childhood comes to life. But what makes a ghost story real? And what can it tell us about the world we live in now?
2: Oh, God. Once you start writing a novel, you are on the back of something which is going its own way. And at the same time, you're asking it to go a way that you would like to go. And at the same time, it's telling you the way it wants to go. And there is a relationship between you and something under you that is much, much bigger than you, that you are lucky to be on the back of. And that if you get the rhythm right, you will be able to make this work. And so all of those things, which are very primal in us, I sense it. Do you know what? When I was 13, I broke my femur. I came down a hill. I was skiing down a hill and I broke my femur against a fence. And after that, the next time I was on a horse was when I was 17. And I was on this particular pony, and for the first time in my life, I was nervous on the back of a horse. And this particular pony really, really wanted to jump a stone dike, a stone wall that was ahead of us, and was going towards it with his ears forward, and I was scared, and I asked the horse not to jump.
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3: This broadcast of The House first aired earlier today. I'm Catherine Cullen, this week on The House.
4: We put it all out on the field. There was no stone unturned. We did everything we thought we could.
3: We've got Canada's chief negotiator in her first interview since trade talks broke down. We'll ask Janice Charette why the Canadian and U.S. story

I'm Saroja Coelho, and you're listening to CBC Radio 1. It's good to have you with us. 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I hope that you'll be able to

with her first album in a long time and her first big arena tour in many years. And I was seeing how people of from all walks of life were kind of gravitating around her.

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1: 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Calypso, Kez the Band, Michelle Montano, Bob Marley, Bounty Killer.

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1: Personally, I think that Cameroonians who've had to go fight in the Russia-Ukraine war, they, you know, should

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1: From CBC News, the world is sour. I'm Neil Kumar. In Nepal, rescue workers continue to use helicopters to lift flood survivors to safety. The devastating flood tore through a mountainous region last Wednesday at the Nepal-Tibet border.

0: is not an answer at all. It's not yes. It's not no. It's somewhere in between.
1: Mm-hmm. A lot of you out there have already heard this. You're aware of it. Politicians do this all the time. This is, to be fair, a political hearing. It's a political scene. And so it's not a surprise that it happens there. It's called strategic ambiguity. That's the term for it. And the very technical term is that these answers are polysemic.

Totality. Look at it.

0: they took an instant disliking to each other. It was just really bad chemistry. And Bobby Kennedy didn't last long in the position and eventually flipped to the other side of the bench as Session went to work for the Democrats on the Senate committee. But they repeatedly clashed, and this was the origins of their bitter sort of rivalry that stretched into the period when Bobby Kennedy became Attorney General and when the Kennedy Justice Department indicted Roy Cohn not once but three times and put him on trial for bribery and fraud, stock fraud, attempted bribery, and on all three occasions, to the frustration of Bobby Kennedy and his prosecutor, Robert Morgenthau, the illustrious New York prosecutor, Roy got off from New York jury trials.
1: One of the interesting things I didn't quite fully appreciate, and you make it very plain in American Scoundrel, Cohn's battle was not only against communists or communism, it's also the liberal establishment, which in his mind was embodied by a Republican president, President Dwight Eisenhower.
0: Oh, absolutely. Roy Cohn thought that President Dwight Eisenhower, General Eisenhower, was not really a Republican and not sufficiently anti-communist. Indeed, one of the things that I've really learned that I think historians have underplayed or misunderstood about the McCarthy era is that Roy was and Joe McCarthy were going after Dwight Eisenhower precisely because they knew that when he was a general during World War II, he had approved the a decision to give officer commissions to veterans of the Lincoln Brigade, members of the Communist Party. Mm-hmm. Well, in 1953-54, that fact could have been political dynamite. And they were beginning to go after, you know, with Roy edging Joe on. You know, Joe McCarthy was sort of an empty vessel in my view. He was a sort of blundering alcoholic senator who was looking for publicity. And in Roy Cohn, he found a mastermind, someone who could, you know, knew the gossip columnists, knew how to push buttons.
1: So he wasn't just a mere aide. Roy Cohn was the Dr. Evil of the operation.
0: He was the Svengali of the whole operation. And he was going after Dwight Eisenhower. And they hoped to bring Ike down and maybe have Joe run for president in 56. So the Army McCarthy hearings was, it was a real turning point. And my recounting of the McCarthy hearings, you understand suddenly that Eisenhower himself is unwilling to attack Joe McCarthy by name. He thinks he will be getting into the gutter if he names him, and he doesn't want to dignify Joe McCarthy's rantings. Eisenhower's aides understand that this is a really serious personal attack, and so they come up with a strategy to defang Roy Cohn. And they do so by essentially using the fact that he was gay, a man in the closet, and to highlight the favors he was trying to extend to his good friend and another Joe McCarthy aide, David Shine. And so that becomes the focus of the whole Army McCarthy hearings.
1: But how did they do that in the 50s? It's a very different media environment and very different political environment. How did that play out?
0: Well, remember at one point Joe Welch for the Democrats on the investigation in the Army McCarthy hearings, Joe Welch suddenly starts quizzing Roy about pixies and fairies.
2: Question, did you think this came from a pixie?
3: The counsel for my benefit, I think he might be an expert on that.
4: Yeah.
3: On a pixie.
4: Yeah. I should say, Mr. Senator, that a pixie is a close relative of a fairy.
0: So it was all sort of innuendo.
1: Wow, because what we remember of Joe
0: outrageous.
1: Welch is one soundbite. We remember of Joe Welch saying, "Have you no sense of decency, sir, at long last?" That was the soundbite

0: and recognized this powerful, shady lawyer and told him that he was involved in a discrimination case. He was being sued by the feds for discriminating against black renters in his Queens apartments. And Roy told him, don't settle. You should sue the feds. And indeed, Roy got him to sue the feds for $100 million, and it was dismissed a month later.
1: Well, it seems that right off the bat, Trump imbibes from Roy Cohn some very direct, if you want to call them principles or rules of the road: never settle, never apologize, never explain, attack, attack, attack, exploit the press, smear, slander, never admit the truth of anything. And these kind of Ten Commandments, as it were, etched in tablets, really stayed with Trump. How did he imbibe them? What was the early relationship like?
0: Well, you'd have to concede that Trump was, this is who he was. He's a huckster, a con artist, a shady businessman from the get-go. But when he met Roy Cohn, he was really impressed that here was this lawyer who had been indicted by the feds three times for outrageous crimes, and there was lots of evidence that he was guilty and he'd gotten off. The Donald was very impressed by the fact that he'd gotten off, that he'd gotten away with these things. And Roy told him, this is how you defend yourself in this cruel world. The establishment is out to get you. And so he fed Trump's sort of victimhood psychosis. So I'm always the victim. Well, Roy felt that too. I'm always the victim. Bobby Kennedy is always out to get me. And that's the source of the indictments. And so you have to respond by attack, attack, attack, attack the judge. Attack the judge.
1: Who does that?
0: Who does that? Yeah. Play your defense in the public arena, in the press, in the gossip columns.
1: Now, maybe nothing exemplifies Cohn's hypocrisy more than his sexuality and what he did or did not do about it. You paint a picture of an extremely promiscuous gay man who never really hid it. And at the same time, he helped to persecute gay men during what we call the Lavender Scare and publicly opposed gay rights. How do you come to understand this in your book?
0: Well, you really have to go back to the atmosphere and the culture of the 1950s. Here was Roy Cohn, who is a very precocious, bright, manipulative young man, a fabulous, a lawyer with a photographic memory, famous nationwide at the age of 27. He knew he could never come out. That would be the end of his public career as a lawyer. And so he was just a man of his times. He just always denied that he was gay.
1: Do you have some sympathy for that?
0: Yes. Oh, absolutely. I think, he was a victim of his times in that way. It's a tragedy. It explains something about Roy Cohn. On the other hand, there are plenty of gay men in the 1950s who did not become Roy Cohns, right?
1: For certain, for certain.
0: So it's not a sufficient explanation.
1: Let's listen to a clip of Roy Cohn speaking with Mike Wallace on 60 Minutes about this very thing.
2: And the doctors tell me, I've strong faith in doctors now.
3: Remission?
2: I'm in total remission.
3: When I talk to friends and tell them that I am doing a profile of Roy Cohn, they say, ask him this, please. And I'm sure you know what they tell me to ask you. Do you have AIDS?
2: Oh, no. That's easy to answer.
1: In another world, could Cohn have helped other people by speaking to Ronald Reagan, say, about AIDS? He certainly knew Ronald Reagan.
0: He helped get Ronald Reagan elected president in sort of some dirty tricks areas. But he also was very close to Nancy Reagan. And yes, he was getting experimental AZT treatments precisely because, I would argue, Nancy Reagan got him ahead of the line. at the National Institute of Health. He knew he had

0: This is CBC News. Good morning. It is 14 degrees and partly cloudy in Ottawa. I'm Melina Levesque with the latest from the CBC Ottawa Newsroom. Ontario Provincial Police are investigating a suspicious death in Grenville County. Officers say they discovered a body at a residence on Crowder Road in Spencerville on Saturday. Police told CBC News it is considering the death suspicious, but could not provide further details. In a news release, OPP says preliminary information suggests this incident is isolated and there is no broader public threat. Police say residents can expect a higher volume of officers as the investigation continues. Anyone with information is asked to contact OPP. With contracts for Ontario educators expiring on Monday, rallies were held across the province on Saturday as part of a day of action in support of public school teachers across the province. Mercedes Gastambide reports.
1: Our classrooms don't have what they need. They don't have the adults that we need in the classroom. They don't have the supplies that we need in the classroom.
2: Lisa Licaria represents the Ontario English Catholic Teachers Association. It's one of several teachers unions currently in negotiations with the province ahead of the upcoming school year. She was at a Queen's Park rally to support Ontario educators, saying the system is being underfunded. Last year, the province began supervising select school boards, including the Toronto Public and Catholic boards, following accusations of financial mismanagement by elected trustees. That led to the reduction of over 500 teaching and administrative staff jobs in the TDSB alone. Now unions are frustrated and negotiations have stalled. NDP MPP Peter Tabbins was at another rally held in the East End. He's concerned that the delay could lead to strike action ahead of the approaching school year.
3: It's entirely possible that this is a government that wants to force them out on the street as a way

0: way of setting them up for public frustration.
1: CBC Toronto reached out to Minister Calandra's office for comment on the rallies and status of negotiations, but did not receive a response by deadline. Mercedes Gaston-Bide, CBC News, Toronto.
2: A 32-year-old has been arrested after a police officer and border agent were injured at the Ambassador Bridge in Windsor. Police say on Friday afternoon, a driver was combative while at the border inspection lanes, then proceeded to drive off. They hit several barriers and flipped over, and the driver fled the scene on foot. The person was charged with dangerous operation of a vehicle and assaulting a peace officer. As for service at the bridge, officials say traffic is flowing in both directions. The Capital Pride Parade is taking over downtown Ottawa this afternoon. Thousands of people are expected to attend the annual celebration. Vera is an Ottawa-based drag queen. She's hoping people walk away from the festivities with a sense of belonging.
3: I think the number one thing we need to remember is that everyone who wants to genuinely be an ally and genuinely wants to feel seen and heard as a queer person belongs at Pride. And that's what we should be trying to concentrate on during Pride, hopefully.
2: The parade hits the road at 1 o'clock this afternoon from the intersection of Booth and Wellington. Meanwhile, alternative ways to celebrate Pride are becoming popular with some participants in the city. Last year, Capital Pride celebrations were cut short by a group called Queers for Palestine, protesting what they believed was the abandonment of the core principles of Pride. Independent from Capital Pride, the Ottawa Dyke March was established in 2004 to protest discrimination and the commercialization of queer culture. 22 years later, parade co-organizer Caitlin Najuwon says not much has changed.
4: We put queer and trans people at the center of our organizing, and we just think that that's a little bit difficult to do when there's a festival that's focused on tourism that has to answer to corporations and politicians.
2: Pride events will continue marching on throughout Sunday. For a full list of road closures and transit adjustments, you can head to our website, cbc.ca/Ottawa. And that was your CBC News this hour. Taking a look now at your weather forecast in Ottawa today, mainly cloudy with a 60% chance of showers late this morning and this afternoon, risk of a thunderstorm this afternoon as well. A high of 23, that's 28 with the Humidex. Partly cloudy tonight with a 60% chance of showers early this evening, risk of a thunderstorm as well. Fog patches developing overnight, they should dissipate by tomorrow morning, a low of 14 degrees tonight.
5: I'm Ismail Alpha, and this is Fresh Air on CBC Radio 1, heard across Ontario and in Nunavut and Nunavik on Sunday, August 30th. It is 6:35 right now, 5:35 if you're in the Central Time Zone. And coming up in this half hour of the show, with a stroke of his trusty Sharpie, U.S. President Donald Trump has, well, taken an attempt at renaming Lake Ontario Lake America, that's what he's calling it, right? At least in America, that's what he's calling it. We're going to hear from the chief of the Mohawks of the Bay of Quinte for their reaction to this erasure of Indigenous history. And also in this half hour, Icelandic Chinese singer-songwriter Leve is well known for her music, but she also runs an international book club. One Canadian library is taking part in it, and that library is here in Ontario. We're going to speak or hear from the supervisor at Bruce County Public Library. But first, Oh the Music. This is an Ottawa-based indie band, Oh spelt E-A-U, like water in French. Their debut album, Light in the Dark, comes out this October. Here's a single from Oh the Music. This is In This Silence.

Mokinsis is the latest by Ghost Keeper. The next album comes out October. Well, here's a tune from Kabir, a Toronto-based singer who's also a medical resident and on his way to becoming a physician. This is Trade Minds.

0: is CBC News. Good morning. It is 15 degrees and mostly cloudy in Ottawa. I'm Melina Levesque with the latest from the CBC Ottawa Newsroom. Ontario Provincial Police are investigating a suspicious death in Grenville County. Officers say they discovered a body at a residence on Crowder Road in Spencerville on Saturday. In a news release, OPP says preliminary information suggests this incident is isolated and there is no broader public threat. Police say residents can't expect a higher volume of officers as the investigation continues. Anyone with information is asked to contact OPP. Premier Doug Ford unveiled a Lake Ontario sign on the shores of the Great Lake in Hamilton yesterday. The unveiling comes in defiance of U.S. President Donald Trump signing an executive order renaming it to Lake America. The words "now and always" appear below the lake's name on the large blue sign at 50 Point Conservation Area. Ford wants the sign to send a message that Canadians won't back down from a bully. The Capital Pride Parade is today on the final day of festivities, but the march hasn't been the only way for participants to be seen and heard. Grassroots events like the Ottawa Dyke March and the Ottawa Trans March have drawn hundreds of attendees. Justin Ball has more.
1: Rallying cries for support for the 2S LGBTQ plus community ring through outside City Hall at Ottawa's Human Rights Monument, marking the start of the annual Dyke March. The march was established 22 years ago to protest the commercialization of queer culture and is one of the many independent alternatives to Capital Pride. Caitlin Najuan is a co-organizer of the event. Speaking before the march, she told CBC its purpose is to protest on behalf of all marginalized groups.
2: And I think that's what's really resonating with a lot of people and making people want to show up for alternative Pride events instead of like waving a rainbow flag in front of a bank.
1: Last year's Capital Pride celebrations were cut short by a group called Queers for Palestine, protesting what they believed was an abandonment of the core principles of Pride. Quinn Blue is one of the organizers of the Ottawa Trans March, which happened on Friday.
3: They really are these grassroots protests. They're not spaces where we see corporations or the goals of the march tied up in any sort of funding.
1: Pride events will continue all day Sunday. The main Capital Pride Parade is set to begin near LeBreton Flats at 1 p.m. today. Justin Ball, CBC News, Ottawa.
0: And finally, run clubs are not the only sport group Gen Z in Ottawa are flocking to. Now they're choosing pickleball. Pickleball in the Park is one of the clubs tapping into this trend, and since May has grown to over 100 members. Kristen DeJager has the story.
4: Here at the pickleball courts in Kanata, the players might seem a lot younger than you'd expect. They're members of Pickleball in the Park, a social club where people in their 20s and 30s meet multiple times a week to get their physical and social fix.
5: I'm getting community. I'm getting exercise.
6: To be honest, I haven't had this many friends in my life.
7: We go out after pickleball, get ice cream, coffee, brunch.
4: Amelia Kari has been attending the club since it began in May. She says the sport's social nature is what made some young adults pick pickleball over run club.
5: Pickleball is really it for socializing because, like I said, in a run club, you need to be really good and then you're all sweaty and then you have to socialize with people after.
4: Even if you're a beginner, this club says that's okay. Jesse Ridgely is one of their newer recruits. He started the sport last month.
8: I didn't even own my own paddle or anything, just borrowed from the crew who were here. And so it's low risk. Low risk, low stakes. Come out, have fun, meet folks.
4: While summer might be coming to an end, this club says it's not and is looking at options to keep pickleballing all year long. Kristen DeJager, CBC News, Ottawa.
0: And that was your CBC News this hour. Taking a look now at your weather forecast in Ottawa. Mainly cloudy today with a 60% chance of showers late this morning and this afternoon. A risk of a thunderstorm this afternoon as well. A high of 23, 28 with the Humidex. Partly cloudy tonight with a 60% chance of showers early this evening. Risk of a thunderstorm as well. Some fog patches developing overnight, though should dissipate by the morning. A low of 14 tonight. And that was a look at your weather.
9: I'm Asmata Alpha, and it is Sunday, August 30th. This is Fresh Air on CBC Radio 1. The time is 7:35, an hour earlier for the Central Time Zone. And coming up in this half hour, she will keep your secrets, but there are strings attached. Well, it's yarn, and there's lots of it. Coming up, we'll meet a textile artist, Alexandria Massey, will join me to explain how she turned strangers' love confessions into tapestries that could now win her some big cash prizes. We'll dig into that in just a little bit. First, though, our friend John Northcott is here to tell us what's coming up on World Report. Good morning.
10: Good morning, Ismaila. You know, we are watching with our Briar Stewart on the ground in Nepal the unfolding disaster there. But what it's doing, in addition to the real human tragedy that's occurring there, is raise issues around climate change and the effects it's having on, there's an article in the New York Times on this morning as well. The idea being that there are mountains around the world that are unstable now because they are held in place through ice and frozen water. Mm-hmm. And I was talking the other day about being up in White Horse and watching the White Horse River go by at about 20 kilometers an hour. Yeah. Police warning people not to go near it because, again, the glaciers are melting. So the What on Earth folks have put together something for us, and we're going to look at the larger implications for everyone when it comes to the instability of the landscape. And that's a real thing now. Iceland, they held a vote as to whether or not to begin EU or resume, I should say, EU negotiations, and they have decided not to. Narrow, 53% against, but we're watching that as they look towards instability around the world, as does Mexico with the talks, or lack thereof, they're having with the U.S. They're actually having sort of talks. We're not, of course, as we know. But the idea being that Mexico, although they're the southernmost of North America, they are kind of caught in the middle when it comes to these negotiations. Yeah. So we'll have a look at that for you as well.
9: Okay. You speaking about the effects of climate change on mountains and the stability just brings to mind immediately in 2016 when I was in Tanzania, that was one of the moments that was really striking for me when I reached Uhuru Peak and you're standing there looking out from the top of the mountain. It's a very emotional moment, but my guide says to me as I'm up there, he says, well, make sure you take note of this glacier. It's disappearing quickly, and that's going to change the whole

0: This is CBC News. Good morning. It is 17 degrees and mostly cloudy in Ottawa. I'm Melina Levesque with the latest from the CBC Ottawa Newsroom. Ontario Provincial Police are investigating a suspicious death in Grenville County. Officers say they discovered a body at a residence on Crowder Road in Spencerville on Saturday. In a news release, OPP says preliminary information suggests this incident is isolated and there is no broader public threat. Police say residents can't expect a higher volume of officers as the investigation continues. Anyone with information is asked to contact OPP. Rallies were held across Ontario on Saturday in support of public educators. With contract negotiations for teachers stalled, frustration over the provincial government's approach to supervising select school boards has been mounting. Parents in Toronto Danforth held one rally. Organizer and Toronto District School Board parent Kate Dupuis says one of her biggest issues has been with the board supervisors the province instated to take over much of the role that trustees held as school board representatives.
1: I personally have emailed the supervisor multiple times. Never heard from them. They don't hold town halls or meetings. We have no way of connecting versus our democratically elected trustees, especially here in what used to be Wards 15 and Ward 16. We're out. We have a trustee candidate out today with us. These folks care about public education. They care about schools.
0: Major cuts have been made to the TDSB under this supervision, including the reduction of over 500 teaching and administrative staff jobs. Contracts for teachers across the province are set to expire on Monday. Premier Doug Ford unveiled a Lake Ontario sign on the shores of the Great Lake in Hamilton yesterday. The unveiling comes in defiance of U.S. President Donald Trump signing an executive order renaming it to Lake America. The words "now and always" appear below the lake's name on the large blue sign at 50 Point Conservation Area. Ford wants the sign to send a message that Canadians won't back down from a bully. The Capital Pride Parade is today and the final day of festivities, but the march hasn't been the only way for participants to be seen and heard. Grassroots events like the Ottawa Dyke March and the Ottawa Trans March have drawn hundreds of attendees. Justin Ball has more.
2: Rallying cries for support for the 2S LGBTQ plus community ring through outside City Hall at Ottawa's Human Rights Monument, marking the start of the annual Dyke March. The march was established 22 years ago to protest the commercialization of queer culture and is one of the many independent alternatives to Capital Pride. Caitlin Najuan is a co-organizer of the event. Speaking before the march, she told CBC its purpose is to protest on behalf of all marginalized groups.
3: And I think that's what's really resonating with a lot of people and making people want to show up for alternative Pride events instead of like waving a rainbow flag in front of a bank.
2: Last year's Capital Pride celebrations were cut short by a group called Queers for Palestine, protesting what they believed was an abandonment of the core principles of Pride. Quinn Blue is one of the organizers of the Ottawa Trans March, which happened on Friday.
4: They really are these grassroots protests. They're not spaces where we see corporations or the goals of the march tied up in any sort of funding.
2: Pride events will continue all day Sunday. The main Capital Pride Parade is set to begin near LeBreton Flats at 1 p.m. today. Justin Ball, CBC News, Ottawa.
0: And finally, this summer, Gen Z in Ottawa are trading their running shoes for pickleball paddles. Pickleball in the Park is one of the clubs at the forefront of this trend. Jesse Ridgely joined the club last month.
5: Oh, it's awesome. You know what? It gets me out of the house, especially being new to the area. I don't really know a ton of people, and the group who founded it are really committed to it, not just being pickleball, like we do social events.
0: It's the opportunity to socialize that members say make it different from running, because people can chat on the court and on the sidelines. The summer might be almost over, but the club is not. Members say they are looking at options to keep it playing all year round. And that was your CBC News this hour. Taking a look at your weather forecast this hour, a high of 23 today, 28 with the Humidex, mainly cloudy with a 60% chance of showers late this morning and this afternoon, a risk of a thunderstorm this afternoon as well.
6: I'm Ismaila Alpha, and this is Fresh Air on CBC Radio 1. We have reached 8:35 Eastern, 7:35 Central on Sunday, August 30th. Coming up in this half hour of the show, bringing the Buy Canadian movement back. Trade tensions are pushing Canadians to buy homegrown products, but what's actually made in Canada? We're going to speak with the founder of The Canada List. That's coming up shortly. First, though, Carol Pope, you know the name, front woman of the new wave band Rough Trade. Well, she also releases music solo. Here is a new single from Carol Pope. This is Different Drum.

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0: This is CBC News. Good morning. It is 18 degrees and mostly cloudy in Ottawa. I'm Melina Levesque with the latest from the CBC Ottawa Newsroom. A 77-year-old man from Cornwall is dead after a two-vehicle collision in North Glengarry Township on Saturday. In a news release, Ontario Provincial Police say officers responded to reports of a collision just after 3:30 p.m. yesterday on County Road 43 near County Road 30. Police say an initial investigation shows that a passenger vehicle turned left in front of an oncoming motorcycle. The 77-year-old man who was riding the motorcycle was transported to hospital. He was later pronounced dead. The driver of the other vehicle sustained minor injuries. The OPP says an investigation is ongoing and is asking anyone with information or dash cam footage to contact them. A rescue operation is underway off the northern coast of Cyprus after a passenger ferry capsized. The vessel was sailing from the Cypriot port of Kyrenia, also known as Gurney, to Turkey's southern coast. Turkish media report it was carrying more than 270 people. At least seven are now confirmed dead. Nearly 240 have been rescued. Video circulating online shows dozens of people in life jackets floating in the water or clinging to the ship as relief boats arrived. The number of people killed by flash flooding and mudslides in the Himalayas has now risen to over 780. Rescue workers in Nepal and Tibet are scrambling to locate roughly 3,000 still missing. That number includes workers who may have been buried alive in the utility shafts of a power plant. The CBC's Briar Stewart has the latest from Nepal.
1: A race is on to try and reach hundreds of workers who may be trapped in tunnels at one of several hydropower projects. At some sites, holes have been drilled and teams have sent down oxygen, food and water for workers who may still be alive below. While the search continues, more than 7,000 others have been rescued, including from villages that were completely cut off by the flood of water, rock and debris that tore down the mountain. 19-year-old Samir Gamira is with Nepal's National Cadet Corps.
2: Most of the people were lost their life, their property, many small children, and senior citizens, they are suffering.
1: Bodies have been washing up further downstream, and the force of the flood has made many of them difficult to identify. In many cases, they are being cremated and put in simple urns, identified only by a number. Briar Stewart, CBC News, Trishuli, Nepal.
0: With contracts for Ontario educators expiring on Monday, rallies were held across the province on Saturday as part of a day of action in support of public school teachers across the province. Mercedes Gastambide brings us this report.
3: Our classrooms don't have what they need. They don't have the adults that we need in the classroom. They don't have the supplies that we need in the classroom.
4: Lisa Licaria represents the Ontario English Catholic Teachers Association. It's one of several teachers unions currently in negotiations with the province ahead of the upcoming school year. She was at a Queen's Park rally to support Ontario educators, saying the system is being underfunded. Last year, the province began supervising select school boards, including the Toronto Public and Catholic boards, following accusations of financial mismanagement by elected trustees. That led to the reduction of over 500 teaching and administrative staff jobs in the TDSB alone. Now unions are frustrated and negotiations have stalled. NDP MPP Peter Tabbins was at another rally held in the East End. He's concerned that the delay could lead to strike action ahead of the approaching school year.
5: It's entirely possible that there's a government that wants to force them out on the street as a way of setting them up for public frustration.
4: CBC Toronto reached out to Minister Calandra's office for comment on the rallies and status of negotiations, but did not receive a response by deadline. Mercedes Gastambide, CBC News, Toronto.
0: And that was your CBC News this hour. Taking a look now at your weather forecast in Ottawa today. Mainly cloudy, a 60% chance of showers late this morning and this afternoon. Risk of a thunderstorm this afternoon as well. A high of 23-28 with the Humidex. Tonight, partly cloudy skies. A 60% chance of showers early this evening with a risk of a thunderstorm. Fog patches developing overnight with a low of 14. Heading into tomorrow, a mix of sun and cloud, a high of 24.

0: Those demonstrations turned into a global movement. Through the trial, the demonstrations grew. We saw them on our television sets around the world. Strangers, women, all kinds of people supporting you. When did you realize, Gisele, that these demonstrations were something more, something even bigger than you?
1: I did not imagine that my voice would have such a big impact and echo beyond borders. It was over time, and the months went along, that I recognized the importance of my speaking out. You have to remember, this was also a trial about chemical submission, which is a violent tool of male domination. There needs to be a collective acknowledgement that this society, I believe, cultivates denial. And it's important that we evolve. There's a new law on the definition of consent, which we cannot deny.

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6: Hey, it's Lisha Grubinski. After catastrophic floods hit Nepal and Tibet, rescuers are working in extremely difficult terrain to reach survivors. Today, what role did climate change play in this disaster and why that matters?

CBC News. Good morning. It is 19 degrees and mostly cloudy in Ottawa. I'm Melina Levesque with the latest from the CBC Ottawa Newsroom. A 77-year-old man from Cornwall is dead after a two-vehicle collision in North Glengarry Township on Saturday. In a news release, Ontario Provincial Police say officers responded to reports of a collision just

0: The OPP says an investigation is ongoing and is asking anyone with information or dash cam footage to contact them. A rescue operation is underway off the northern coast of Cyprus after a passenger ferry capsized. The vessel was sailing from the Cypriot port of Kyrenia, also known as Gerne, to Turkey's southern coast. Turkish media report it was carrying more than 270 people. At least seven are now confirmed dead. Nearly 240 have been rescued. The number of people killed by flash flooding and mudslides in the Himalayas has now risen over 780. Rescue workers in Nepal and Tibet are scrambling to locate roughly 3,000 still missing. That number includes workers who may have been buried alive in the utility shafts of a power plant. The CBC's Briar Stewart has the latest from Nepal.
1: A race is on to try and reach hundreds of workers who may be trapped in tunnels at one of several hydropower projects. At some sites, holes have been drilled and teams have sent down oxygen, food and water for workers who may still be alive below. While the search continues, more than 7,000 others have been rescued, including from villages that were completely cut off by the flood of water, rock and debris that tore down the mountain. 19-year-old Samir Gamira is with Nepal's National Cadet Corps.
2: Most of the people were lost their life, their property, many small children, and senior citizens, they are suffering.
1: Bodies have been washing up further downstream, and the force of the flood has made many of them difficult to identify. In many cases, they are being cremated and put in simple urns, identified only by a number. Briar Stewart, CBC News, Trishuli, Nepal.
0: Police in northern Switzerland are searching for at least one gunman after a shooting at a rave left one person dead and five others injured. Gunshots rang out around 2:30 a.m. local time near a horse racing track where thousands were attending an overnight techno party. Authorities say the victims suffered varying degrees of injuries and an army helicopter has joined the massive manhunt. The motive remains unknown. Coalition Avenir Québec leader Christine Fréchette had to clarify her stance on the housing crisis in Quebec yesterday afternoon. Hours before that, she said during a press conference in Drummondville that the situation has improved in several regions over the last 2 years. Here's her explanation in Trois-Rivières yesterday evening.
3: The housing crisis is still a crisis in some region. And in some other regions, we have reached a point of equilibrium. And it is important that people see that our actions have triggered some interesting results. But when we come to affordable housing, this is something different. Affordable housing is still a crisis in Quebec.
0: Québec Solidaire's co-spokesperson Ruba Ghazal slammed Fréchette for her comments. She called on her to, quote, come back down to earth, unquote, and said she's disconnected from people's reality. Ghazal's party criticized Fréchette's predecessor, former Premier François Legault, on numerous occasions for being disconnected from reality when it came to the housing crisis. From the party's point of view, it took far too long for Legault to recognize the problem. And that was your CBC News. Taking a look now at your weather forecast in Ottawa today. Mainly cloudy, a 60% chance of showers late this morning and this afternoon. Risk of a thunderstorm this afternoon as well. A high of 23, 28 with the Humidex. Tonight, partly cloudy skies. A 60% chance of showers early this evening with a risk of a thunderstorm. Fog patches developing overnight with a low of 14. Heading into tomorrow, a mix of sun and cloud, a high of 24.
4: That's the moment catastrophic floods hit Nepal and Tibet on Wednesday morning. A collapsing glacier sent a massive wall of debris and water surging down a river valley, wiping out roads, bridges, and even whole villages in seconds. People had little to no warning to escape. This survivor says the torrent of water exploded on his community like a bomb. This part of the Himalayas is a special place, and the floods hit at a particularly busy time. Pilgrims from all over the world had gathered here to visit the region's sacred sites. As we put together this episode on Friday, August 28th, rescuers are sifting through the

0: That's all for us this week. The show was put together by Danielle Piper, Jennifer Wilson, Rachel Sanders, Molly Siegel, Matthias Wolfson, and Catherine Rolfson. Special thanks this week to Johanna Wagstaff and Nick Logan. I'm Leisha Grabinski. Thank you for listening.
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4: 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The CBC News is next. And then it's the cost of living with Paul Havisrud.
5: In Canada, we're following every beat of the trade war. What will it mean for cars and lumber? We know we care. But what about Americans? Are they worried about their cars, lumber, or their prices going up?
6: This is CBC News. Good afternoon. It is 20 degrees and mostly cloudy in Ottawa. I'm Melina Levaik with the latest from the CBC Ottawa Newsroom. A 77-year-old man from Cornwall is dead after a two-vehicle collision in North Glengarry Township on Saturday. In a news release, Ontario Provincial Police say officers responded to reports of a collision just after 3:30 p.m. yesterday on County Road 43 near County Road 30. Police say an initial investigation shows that a passenger vehicle turned left in front of an oncoming motorcycle. The 77-year-old man who was riding the motorcycle was transported to hospital. He was later pronounced dead. The driver of the other vehicle sustained minor

partner injuries. The OPP says an investigation is ongoing and is asking anyone with information or dash cam footage to contact them. At least seven people are dead after a passenger ferry traveling off northern Cyprus capsized. A Turkish military helicopter carrying survivors touches down at a dock where some are loaded onto gurneys.

0: The number of people killed by flash flooding and mudslides in the Himalayas has now risen over 780. Rescue workers in Nepal and Tibet are scrambling to locate roughly 3,000 still missing. That number includes workers who may have been buried alive in the utility shafts of a power plant. The CBC's Briar Stewart has the latest from Nepal.
1: A race is on to try and reach hundreds of workers who may be trapped in tunnels at one of several hydropower projects. At some sites, holes have been drilled and teams have sent down oxygen, food and water for workers who may still be alive below. While the search continues, more than 7,000 others have been rescued, including from villages that were completely cut off by the flood of water, rock and debris that tore down the mountain. 19-year-old Samir Gamira is with Nepal's National Cadet Corps.
2: Most of the people were lost their life, their property, many small children, and senior citizens, they are suffering.
1: Bodies have been washing up further downstream, and the force of the flood has made many of them difficult to identify. In many cases, they are being cremated and put in simple urns, identified only by a number. Briar Stewart, CBC News, Trishuli, Nepal.
0: Swiss police are searching for at least one suspect after a shooting at an overnight rave left one person dead and five others injured.
3: At the very moment, we don't have any certain information about the offenders. We don't know if it's one, if it's several persons, if they are on the run in a vehicle or by foot.
0: Police say more than 100 emergency personnel have deployed to the region west of Zurich. The shooting broke out around 2:30 in the morning during a techno party attended by thousands. A 22-year-old woman was killed while five other victims, four men and another woman in their 20s, were taken to hospital with varying degrees of injuries. And finally, for the first time in more than three decades, the Canadian women's volleyball team is heading to the Summer Olympics. Captain Alexa Gray was emotional after securing the historic victory.
4: I don't think I can put it into words how this feels, and I think this has been my lifelong dream.
0: Canada defeated the host Dominican Republic 3-1 in Santo Domingo to lock up its spot for the 2028 Games. The win caps off a multi-year push to bring the team back to the world's biggest stage since 1996. And that was your CBC News this hour. Taking a look now at your weather forecast in Ottawa today. Mainly cloudy with a 60% chance of showers. Risk of a thunderstorm this afternoon. A high of 23, 28 with the humidex. Tonight, partly cloudy skies. A 40% chance of showers early this evening with a risk of a thunderstorm with some fog patches developing overnight. A low of 14. Heading into tomorrow, a mix of sun and cloud. A high of 24, 29 with the humidex.
5: Actor Ben McKenzie may be best known for The O.C., where he played Ryan, the brooding heartthrob. He's played a lot of roles, cops, lawyers, federal agents. But in a real-life twist, he's now fighting something different.
6: Crypto bears no relation to any real-world asset, so it's a very strange thing that you're investing in. I argue, and economists much fancier than me, Nobel Prize-winning economists, argue that because there is no there, that is a Ponzi scheme.
5: Why is the bad boy from a teen drama firing shots at cryptocurrency? Huh? Because he has something to say.

That's all for Storylines for this week. Today's episode was produced by me, John Chipman, and Joan Weber. This doc first aired on The Current in January. Storylines is part of CBC's audio documentary unit. It's produced by Julia Poggle and Anna Lazowski. Joan Weber is the senior producer. If you like our show, be sure to follow us wherever you get your podcasts. That way, you'll never miss an episode of Storylines. I'm John Chipman. Thanks for listening.

0: a mountain over there and they won't believe me. And growing up, you know, my parents are divorced. And so I had the great benefit and the great, you know, trial and tribulation of splitting my time between two families, two different kind of walks of life, and two social and cultural situations that sheds a light on that difference and how stark it can be, regardless of which place you're in.
1: North Carolina, this like Appalachian region, there's this like religious element in the book that comes in. The novel examines the way like Appalachian religion shapes and is shaped by kind of the socioeconomic scene. Can you tell me, I guess, a little bit about how that showed up for you and how that worked in your life?
0: Like all good stories, you know, the first way to answer that is that it's complicated. And the second way to answer it is that it's changed. I feel as though in the 90s and early 2000s, just like anywhere in the world, there were traces of religious fundamentalism, even on the outskirts of more typical kind of manifestations of organized community-based religion, be it Baptist or Moravian or Pentecostal churches in North Carolina and Virginia, that sometimes we would be members of, my family and I, and sometimes we would attend, my brother and I with my Nana, and sometimes, you know, we would have to kind of visit friends' churches as well and see all the kind of extremes on either sort of pole of fundamentalism and everything in between. But now I feel as though culture and religion, especially in the deep south of the United States, is wrapping themselves together in this kind of inseparable strain or narrative where it is, insists upon itself that it is the real way to live. And I'm watching that in the news from up here, I suppose, and experiencing it when I visit Virginia. And I wanted to write a story that interrogates the roots of that a little bit. Where did this begin? And how does some kind of intertwining of culture and socioeconomic status and region and place factor in with a religious community of one sort or another?
1: There's a character in your novel, Nana Grace, who's like very compelling as a figure, but also like someone that's quite infuriating a bit. She's almost like a charismatic leader. There's this sort of, I don't know, it's not exactly prosperity gospel, but she's like preaching the word to her flock of worshipers. She's also trafficking drugs. Like, what's her sort of deal there?
0: I suppose her deal is that because I feel as though there's like a real kind of ongoing crisis of enemy and alienation, just feeling separated and disrupted from what you might expect to be everyday life. And that's not, again, not particular to the Appalachian region whatsoever. But some people, especially on the fringes of, you know, modern or current society, gravitate towards more extreme manifestations of religion that can get warped by all sorts of factors. And, you know, you mentioned this drive to be a religious leader. Well, Grace resorts to that because in the novel, she can't find a home for her kind of, her very particular brand of born again, gospel focused Christianity. And that's probably for good reason. And it's because it's unusual and extreme, as you say, is frustrating. And she frustrates many, many people, you know, around her, you know, and around all the characters in the novel, and eventually isolates herself and then pads herself with like-minded believers.
1: Mm. So we get some discussion of kind of how people arrive at pretty extreme versions of religion in this novel. We also see some grappling with illness in this novel. This is a generational story. We see a grandmother, a mother, and then sons. Jane is the mother figure, and she's this like beleaguered woman who's diagnosed with breast cancer. What did you want to explore through her character?
0: Each character has something that they're desperate for or desperate to escape. They're kind of, every character and every thread of this novel is pulled along and away by desperation.

0: And hopefully that kind of gives me the energy to finish my second and third and fourth and fifth and up to my 20th book, because I want to do this for the rest of my life.
1: That's beautiful. Thank you so much for joining me today.
0: Thank you very much. I'm so happy to be here.

That was Zach Jones talking about his debut novel, Fancy Gap. We spoke back in February. This week's show was produced by Katie Swales and Ryan B. Patrick with help from Eileen Yamamoto. Our senior producer is Jacqueline Kirk and our executive producer is Aaron Balser. Thanks as always to our audio tech, James Tella, and to the rest of the CBC Books team. I'm Matea Roach and this is Bookends. Finding more author interviews is easier than ever. Just search up Bookends with Matea Roach on your favorite podcast app to check out our past two seasons. And stay tuned for some incredible authors on the horizon. I'm not joking. We are so excited about this upcoming season. Thanks for listening, and I'll see you next time. Because when the book ends, the conversation begins.

Heavy rainfall along the western coast has triggered flash floods. Japan's Meteorological Agency issued level 5 emergency rain warnings for 3 cities. Weather officials are urging residents to stay on high alert for landslides. The wildfire situation in BC is easing. The Thompson-Nicola region

0: yourself feeling like that? Like, do you think society underestimates a lot of times what people can become later in life?
1: Oh, of course they do. And to me, that's very sad, because I always think that once you've lived your life and you have all of that wisdom packed into your brain, you're thriving by the time you decided to retire. But I just don't think that there's enough information out there for older people to appreciate the fact that, yes, you're capable. Yes, you can do it. Even if you have heart conditions or you have mobility conditions, you can do it. And even if you're spending all of the money that you've saved, you can't take it with you. Might as well spend it and enjoy every moment while you're doing it. I'm not afraid to do anything anymore. I've never been happier. I've never been healthier. And you know what? I'm still young. I still have a lot of desire and passion, and there's so many things that I want to accomplish. And it's like, oh, God, I better hurry up because time's ticking away.

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1: I'm Emil Niazi in for El Amin Abdel Mahmoud. 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

0: things on, figure out how well things work, actually get to play with, well, play, use, fine, this observatory, this telescope, these instruments in space, in its, the environment that it's designed for, and then the science is going to come rolling in.
1: And that is The World This Hour. For CBC News, I'm Gina Louise Phillips.

0: Tonight, partly cloudy skies, a 40% chance of showers early this evening with a risk of a thunderstorm with some fog patches developing overnight, a low of 14. Heading into tomorrow, a mix of sun and cloud, a high of 24, 29 with the Humidex.
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4: When you hear about Ottawa in media coverage, it's often in relation to the government of the day. 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I'm Robin Bresnahan, host of This is Ottawa. 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
5: An attitude at the negotiation table that Canada is a subsidiary of the United States. 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
6: I'm Ian Hanemansing in Vancouver. 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
7: We gave them a beautiful deal. That deal was well worth signing, and they didn't do it. The president is disappointed. We're disappointed with Canada right now.
6: Our question for the first hour of the program, how are you responding to the trade war between the United States and Canada? How is it affecting you? You can call us right now, 1-888-416-8333, 888-416-8333.
8: I don't think anger would really cover it. It's going to be catastrophic for our industry. Whether I'm going to employ more people or can keep the people that I currently have really does turn on how long these tariffs last.
9: And I'm hoping that the chain stores respect customers looking for Canadian products.
8: As a small business, more and more I hear from the Europeans that Canada is becoming a more interesting place to look for partnerships for business opportunities because they don't want to deal with the United States.
6: Just over a week ago, it seemed like Canada and the United States were about to reach a trade deal, but then it all collapsed, and the two sides appear to be moving further and further apart. Lake Ontario, of all things, has become a symbol of the state of relations between the two countries. Donald Trump is renaming it Lake America, while Prime Minister Mark Carney made it clear that for Canadians, the original name remains, for now and forever. Today, Google weighed in saying they'll make the name change for maps for U.S. customers. And you likely heard the back and forth between Ontario Premier Doug Ford and Trump. On this program, though, we want to go beyond the name changes and the name calling and hear what you're doing in this trade war and what you want your government to do. We'll hear from social media commentator Todd Maffin, who's been a key figure in the Buy Canadian movement online. And our question to you, how are you responding to the trade war between the United States and Canada? How's it affecting you? 888-416-8333. Or you can go to cbc.ca/aircheck if you want to make a comment or you want us to call you back and put you on the show. In hour two, a new law in Quebec bans energy drink sales to kids under 16. Is this a good idea? What questions do you have about caffeine, energy drinks, and coffee? That's in our second hour. I'm Ian Hanemansing in Vancouver. We're live on CBC Radio and CBC News Network. This is Cross Country Checkup, your voice, Canada's voice for 60 years. Well, the tariffs that took effect last weekend hit goods long protected under CUSMA. For small business owner Sue Wilson, it's her first direct hit in this trade dispute. She runs Wishing Well Services in Dundas, Ontario, which sells hay feeders and other products for horses. And we reached her on site at her business. It's about 15 minutes west of Hamilton. Good afternoon.
10: Good afternoon, Ian. Thank you so much for inviting me.
6: Yeah, it looks fantastic out there with in the field with the horses behind you. Let's start off talking about a slightly, you know, related but different topic, Lake Ontario. You're not too far away from that. What was your reaction? Oh, go ahead.
10: Actually, we can see Lake Ontario from the top of the hill that we're on right now.
6: Yeah, so what was your reaction when you heard Trump say that it has a new name, at least for a

0: he thinks these are things we should just accept. Well, I don't think Canadians want to just accept those things.
1: We are live here with former Liberal strategist David Hurley and conservative analyst Kate Harrison. Our question, how are you responding to the trade war between the United States and Canada? How is it affecting you? 888-416-8333. We have lots of calls. I'm going to go to them in just a moment, but I have two more topics I want to cover with the two of you. First of all,

0: Taking a look now at your weather forecast in Ottawa today. Mainly cloudy with a 60% chance of showers. Risk of a thunderstorm this afternoon. A high of 23, 28 with the Humidex. Tonight, partly cloudy skies. A 40% chance of showers early this evening with a risk of a thunderstorm with some fog patches developing overnight. A low of 14. Heading into tomorrow, a mix of sun and cloud. A high of 24, 29 with the Humidex.
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0: treatment. I recently visited a Canadian family whose life was turned upside down by a case of autoimmune encephalitis. 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
1: This is, I guess, where it all started and all ended.
0: Chris Johnson is standing outside South Health Campus in Calgary with his partner,